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I'm hairy high and low.

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1: Sexual. 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
1: I don't believe it. 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Hey, Ray. Hey, Sugar. Tell them who we are.
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1: AP News, I'm Marcela Sanchez. Senate Republicans will meet today to discuss the next steps after the Justice Department said it would comply with a federal judge's order to temporarily halt its anti-weaponization fund. AP Washington correspondent Sagar Magani has more.
2: The nearly $1.8 billion fund was meant to compensate Trump allies, while the president defended it.
3: These were people that were weaponized and really treated brutally.
2: There was bipartisan criticism from Republican Tom Tillis.
4: I mean, this is just stupid on stilts.
2: To Democrat Chris Van Hollen.
5: Rewarding individuals who committed crimes is obscene.
2: A federal judge Friday ordered a halt to the fund's plans pending arguments. The Justice Department says it strongly disagrees, but as word spread that it would pause the fund, Senate Minority Leader Chuck Schumer said Democrats would not stop there.
6: Until it's well and truly buried and can never see the light of day.
2: Sagar Magani, Washington.
1: Primaries are being held in six

0: states today. That includes California, Iowa, Montana, New Jersey, New Mexico, and South Dakota. President Trump says Israel and Hezbollah militants in Lebanon have agreed to dial back fighting. He said he spoke with Israeli Prime Minister Benjamin Netanyahu and communicated with Hezbollah through mediators. Authorities in Ukraine say Russia attacked across the country with 73 missiles and hundreds of drones. Authorities say at least 16 people were killed and more than 100 injured. In sports, Basketball Hall of Famer Rick Adelman has died at the age of 79. He played for 7 NBA seasons and won more than 1,000 games as an NBA coach. More on this story at APNews.com. This is AP News. AP correspondent Julie Walker.
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2: For WPAQ and WSYD News, I'm Bob King. In Virginia, the fight to bridge the affordable housing gap in the Commonwealth continues. Governor Abigail Spanberger says new laws signed Monday will help expand options for Virginians priced out of the market. She signed several bipartisan bills in Rocky Mount yesterday designed to lower housing costs and increase the supply of affordable rentals. A key focus is expanding access to manufactured homes, which are built in factories. And they're often less expensive than a traditional site-built housing. The governor also emphasized the economic ripple effect of housing shortages. Well, here we go again. Appalachian Power is seeking regulatory approval for a base rate increase that could raise the average Virginia residential customer monthly bill by $9.10 as early as March of next year. Regulators will consider the company's request while also evaluating a proposal related to complying with the state renewable energy law. That proposal, which is separate from the request to raise base rates, would increase the average residential monthly bill by about $4, also beginning in March. The company said in a news release Friday, the base rate increase is the lowest it's asked for in nearly 30 years. It's the same old song and dance, saying they sympathize with the customers, but that's as far as it goes. If approved by state regulators, the base rate increase would allow the company to earn $61.4 million more per year. Appalachian Power President Brian Abraham said, "We understand that any increase can affect our customers' household bills, and we do not take that lightly. No, you do not understand. A five-year-old might understand, but those pleas and complaints made by APCO customers have a habit of falling on deaf ears." More violence that included law enforcement. Two Chesterfield police officers remained in the hospital Monday after being shot while responding to a domestic incident on Sunday. A police canine died from injuries sustained in those shootings. At a news conference Monday, police said the officers were in critical but stable condition. That happened in Chesterfield around 4:40 p.m. at a home at the 12900 block of Gumfort Place. Police said a woman called for help, saying a man she knew was shooting his gun inside the home during a domestic situation. Police said Monday the situation involved a mother and son. At the time of the call, the woman said she was in an upstairs bedroom while the suspect was trying to get in the room. And the 48-year-old driver of a charter bus that killed five people in a crash on Interstate 95 in Stafford County is being held without bond after being charged with two felony counts of involuntary manslaughter. Jing Xing Dong of Staten Island, New York, was arrested Saturday by the Virginia State Police and served with a felony warrants while still hospitalized from the injuries he sustained in the crash. He will be held without bond pending his first court appearance, which is scheduled after his release from the hospital. Each count of involuntary manslaughter carries a maximum sentence of 10 years in prison. In North Carolina news, a former police officer who was sent in a viral doorbell camera was seen in a doorbell camera video repeatedly punching a woman during an arrest has been charged with assault. Former Shelby Police Officer Carson Hyder, 22, turned himself in on Monday. The State Bureau of Investigation charged him with one count of assault, inflicting serious injury in connection with a Friday incident. He was released on a $10,000 secured bond. It's unclear if he has an attorney at this time. Hyder was fired Saturday after Shelby Police Department completed an administrative investigation into the incident. Officers were conducting a criminal investigation in Shelby on Friday when they encountered a suspicious female. The doorbell video appears to show an officer repeatedly punching a woman identified as 34-year-old Sherry Moore during the arrest before another officer appeared to intervene. It's unclear what happened before the video. Well, investigators have discovered more human remains Monday at a rock quarry in Reidsville after remains were previously found at the site in April. They were discovered at the rock quarry on 7730 U.S. 29 business on April 8th. Reidsville police say they were following up on April's findings Monday and using the FBI dive team as a resource. The additional remains have been collected and headed to a state lab in Raleigh for testing. Sheriff Sam Page said the remains appeared to have been in the water for some time, but still, what is the holdup on the identification of those remains over the last 2 months? And a man is facing sex crime charges on Sunday after deputies of the Halifax County found a missing child. On Friday, deputies responded to an address in the Roanoke Rapids area in reference to locating a missing juvenile from Warren County. The sheriff's office conducted a search at a nearby home where they found the juvenile inside. The man inside the home, 24-year-old Jared Jeffers, was arrested and charged with statutory rape of a minor. He was taken to the Halifax County Jail without bond. And a man has been charged after the death of his younger brother, according to deputies of the Guilford County Sheriff's Office. Deputies responded to U.S. Highway 29 in Reidsville on May 25th after reports of someone being shot. They found Gabriel Sanchez, 8 years old, who was suffering from a gunshot wound. He was taken to the hospital but died from his injuries. Deputies determined the gun involved in the child's death had been left unsecured and was available to several children in the home. Officials charged Luis Sanchez Jr., 19, with misdemeanor storage of firearms to protect minors. Deputy said Sanchez Jr. was responsible for securing the gun. He's due in court on June 16th. That investigation is ongoing. And in local news, of course, a Carroll County man under arrest for the killing of a local deputy was extradited at a preliminary hearing on Monday, allowing a quick transfer to custody in Virginia. Michael Puckett was extradited and is being held at the New River Valley Regional Jail without bond. Puckett waived the extradition on Monday. He's charged with the following: two counts of assault with a firearm and the commission of a felony, convicted felon violent possession of transport and firearms, and convicted felony possession of tasers, explosives, ammunition, and other weapons, and murder of a law enforcement officer. Around 8:32 p.m. on May 31st, SBI agents took Michael Puckett into custody in Surry County at a home on Skyview Lane in Mount Airy. Agents say he was armed with a handgun at the time of his arrest, but was taken without incident. A house in North Carolina is only about 3 miles from where the shooting of the deputies took place in Virginia. The resident of the home called 911 to report Puckett being in his yard. He was booked into Surry County Detention Center without bond, awaiting a hearing. Meanwhile, in just a span of 24 hours, more than 300 people have stepped up to help and rally around Deputy Logan Utt's family following the tragedy. So far, they've raised over $25,000 to help the family with financial needs and providing meals for the family through July through a meal train. And one footnote, Virginia court records show Puckett faced 11 charges in Patrick County in 2015, including explosives, possession of explosives, and possession of a sawed-off gun. Those charges stem from authorities discovered a makeshift camp in Ararat, Virginia. At the camp, they found Molotov cocktails, a pipe bomb, a hand grenade, and an AK-47 assault rifle. Also, Nazi and Aryan paraphernalia were discovered at the site. Authorities eventually apprehended Puckett in Mount Airy. He was sentenced to 41 years in prison for those charges, but served only 8 months. Another situation of a dangerous person being dealt with kid gloves, and the court systems in both Surry and Patrick counties failing the public. Virginia court records show that Puckett was also charged with misdemeanor assault in 2016 and found guilty. In July of 2023, he was charged with possessing explosives and arson of personal property, but yet still nothing was done about it. Obviously, someone in the judicial systems are not doing their job. And if you're listening to the ads on both WPAQ and WSYD, you know it's time for the Mount Airy Fiddlers Convention this week in the Granite City. The annual event, marking its 54th year of existence, begins in earnest this Friday and finishes up on Saturday evening late at Veterans Park on West Lebanon Street, more commonly known as the Fairgrounds. The event will feature bands and individual competition in both bluegrass and old-time music. Performances begin at 7 p.m. June 5th, when bands play, and resume at 9:30 a.m. on June 6th with individual competition. Bands also hit the stage that day beginning at 6 p.m. And those who don't get their fill of sounds from the official stage can find several impromptu performances occurring throughout the park grounds over the course of this coming week or this week. Watching the main event is the icing on the cake at the annual event. Each night you can drop by and take part in one of a multitude of jam sessions that break out all of the campgrounds. And of course, there's plenty of food vendors on hand, in addition to others selling everything from instruments, CDs, and T-shirts. And for WPAQ and WSYD News, I'm Bob King reporting. 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Well, another round of non-showers coming our way. A little more dry situation. 63 right now in overcast. We had some clouds move through last night. Nothing came of it. Same thing for this morning. Temperatures staying in a pretty decent shape. Well, we're in June, so expect some warmer weather, and that's what we got coming up. 74 today, though. Beautiful day. Well, these days you'd like to keep all summer long. East winds 3 to 7 miles an hour. Tonight, 48, our overnight low. That may be could be the coolest night we have in a while. 81 and sunny on Wednesday. 53 the overnight low for Wednesday night. And we'll make it to the mid-80s on Thursday with sunshine. 57 Thursday night and clear. Friday, Saturday, and Sunday near all around 90 degrees with sunshine. Overnight lows beginning to elevate also. 57 Thursday night, 60 Friday night. By Sunday morning, 62. About the same for Monday morning with partly cloudy skies on Monday. And high around 86. There is a 30% chance of rain on Monday later on in the afternoon in the forecast. Again, a high near 86. The extended forecast to the middle of the week. Some sporadic chances of rain, 30% here and there. But temperatures cooler for a couple of days next week toward the middle part of the week. And then we'll see temperatures in the upper 80 range till about the middle of June, the way it checks out. And that's the forecast for right now with temperatures around 60. 3 degrees. 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
2: In sports, the stage is now set for the Super Regionals as 16 teams attempt to advance to the College World Series in baseball after regional play wrapped up on Monday. Some big upsets yesterday as the regionals closed out play. Both Florida teams were knocked out, including one from the ACC. All in all, two ACC teams were bounced from the regionals, including an upset, number 2 Georgia Tech, losing in 10 innings to Oklahoma at the Atlanta Regionals. Meanwhile, in the Tallahassee Regional Finals, it was St. John's over number 10 Florida State, 5-4. Again, Oklahoma, an 8-7 winner over Georgia Tech. And in the Gainesville Regionals, Troy knocked off number 8 Florida, 10-2. Other regional action, wrapping up play yesterday, it was number 16 West Virginia over Kentucky in 10 innings, 6-5. Number 4 Auburn advanced in the Auburn Regional, beating Milwaukee, 8-3. And in the College Station Regionals, Southern California knocked off number 12 seed Texas A&M 7-1. Down in Atlanta, Dayton Tocchi hit a walk-off solo homer to deep center in the 10th inning to send the second-ranked Yellow Jackets home and the Oklahoma Sooners to the Super Regionals, where they'll face Kansas and Lawrence. They will join regional winners North Carolina out of the Chapel Hill region. Also, Little Rock, Cal Poly, Ole Miss, Kansas, Alabama, Texas, Oregon, Mississippi, Georgia. As they close out the field in advance of the Super Regionals, those games are scheduled to start on June 5th, going through Monday, June 8th. The Men's College World Series opens up on Friday, June 12th, and extends through June 21st or June 22nd at Charles Schwab Field in Omaha, Nebraska. Well, the NFL season officially started off yesterday with a bang. It included a potential blockbuster trade involving Philadelphia Eagles star wide receiver A.J. Brown. It had been long rumored the Philadelphia Eagles had been orchestrating a trade with the New England Patriots that would send the three-time All-Pro wide receiver to the Patriots. One trade no one expected to see involved two-time Defensive Player of the Year Myles Garrett. The Cleveland Browns reportedly agreed to trade Garrett to the Los Angeles Rams on Monday, while 2024 Defensive Rookie of the Year Jared Verse, the 2027 first-round pick, and more are headed to Cleveland. Organized team activities officially started this week with more teams getting underway. No live contact is permitted, but teams can conduct 7-on-7 and 9-on-9 and 11-on-11 live drills. And one legendary tennis star may be mounting a comeback. In 2022, Serena Williams announced she was evolving away from tennis, but 4 years later, it turns out she'll still have at least one more event in her. The 44-year-old Williams will return to the game in June, taking part in a doubles match at the HSBC Championships. Those begin on Monday, June 8th. It's unclear when Williams will play in her first match, as draws have not been made for the event just yet. Since she's been away from the game for years, she'll enter the championships as a doubles wild card. She'll partner up with Canadian Victoria Boko at the event. And the Stanley Cup Finals have arrived, with at least one nearby team trying to nail down the championship. Eastern Conference champion Carolina Hurricanes will go against the Western Conference champion Vegas Golden Knights for what would be the second championship in each franchise history. The Hurricanes have lost only one game in this current postseason. Meanwhile, the Golden Knights needed six games to beat the Utah Mammoth and the Anaheim Ducks in the opening two rounds, and four games to knock off Colorado in the third round. Again, Game 1 gets underway at 8 p.m. tonight down in Charlotte. The NBA Finals are set to tip off on Wednesday night as New York visits San Antonio. A couple of NBA scores last night. It was Dallas over Seattle 79-56, and Minnesota got past Phoenix 111-77. And a few baseball scores in the American League. It was Detroit over Tampa Bay 10-5, and Minnesota edged Chicago 9-6. In the National League, Miami was a 7-3 winner at Washington. Meanwhile, Milwaukee won at home against San Francisco 16-2, and Arizona turned back the Dodgers at home 4-1. Four interleague games, Kansas City over Cincinnati 9-2. It was Texas edging St. Louis 2-1. Colorado got past the LA Angels 9-8. And in 10 innings, it was Seattle over the Mets 3-2. And for WPAQ and WSYD Sports, I'm Bob King reporting.
4: Good morning. This morning, I want to direct your thoughts toward these comforting words. Death is the crown of life. It goes on to read, were death denied, we would live in vain. To live would not be life, only an existence. For over a century now, Moody Funeral Service has brought comfort and meaning to families and survivors during this ineluctable time of transition of a loved one. When the time arrives for that special person in your life, I humbly urge you to contact Moody Funeral Service for the second mile dignity and professionalism you would expect from Moody Funeral Service, with corporate offices in Mount Airy, Moody Davis Funeral Service in Dobson, and in Stuart, Virginia.
2: In the obituaries, Mrs. Mildred Shelton Beal, 85, of Mount Airy, passed on at the Wolf's Hospice home in Dobson on May 28. She was born November 1, 1940, in Surrey County to the late Frank Benton Shelton and Alice Atkins Shelton, a Mount Airy High School graduate, also of the North Carolina Baptist Hospital School of Nursing. She dedicated many of her years as a registered nurse at Northern Hospital in Surry County, also instrumental in organizing Surry Medical Ministries. She was a faithful member of the First Presbyterian Church here in Mount Airy, had a special love for animals and a passion for helping those who crossed her path. Survivors include her son and daughter-in-law, Mike and Lee Beal, granddaughters, Catherine Beal, Francis, and husband Jordan and Maggie Beal, and other relatives. She was preceded in death by her parents and her husband, David James Beal, and brothers Gary and Michael Shelton. A private interment will be held at Oakdale Cemetery. A memorial service will be held tomorrow at 11 a.m. at First Presbyterian Church, with Pastor Rachel Brooks officiating. Memorials can be made to the Surry Medical Ministries, 951 Rockford Street in Mount Airy, or the Surry Animal Rescue, Box 981, Mount Airy. Mrs. Mildred Hope Wood McBride, 76, of Pilot Mountain, passed on Sunday at Navant Health Forsyth Medical Center in Winston-Salem. She was born November 2, 1949, in Surry County to the late Clyde Odell Wood and Bertha Harrison Wood Capps. Mrs. McBride retired from Cross Creek Apparel, where she worked as a supervisor. Later, she enrolled at Surry Community College and received a degree in horticulture. She enjoyed working in her flower gardens and spending time with her family, survived by her husband, Edgar Pete McBride, her children, Matthew McBride and Denise, Zachary McBride and Valerie, in addition to several grandchildren, Justice, Lucas, Elijah, Ethan, Bryson, Maddie, Savannah, and Abraham McBride. Also three great-grandchildren, one on the way, a sister, Debbie Bowman and Blaine, and several nieces, special nephew, Christopher Bowman and Christine. Memorial services will be Thursday at Moody Funeral Home Chapel at 11 a.m. The family receiving friends Thursday from 10 a.m. till the time of the service at Moody's. Mrs. Frieda Combs Simonis, 85, of Mount Airy, passed on Thursday at Navant Health Forsyth Medical Center. She was born December 28, 1940, in Carroll County, to the late Howard and Goldie Jones Combs. Survivors include her husband of 67 years, Castle Simonis, children Marty Simonis and Robin, and grandchildren Ashley and James Simonis, Brandon Simonis and Susie. Also, one great-grandchild and one on the way. Also, a sister, Marilyn Hill, and brothers Doug and Rodney Combs. Services will be Wednesday, tomorrow at 2 p.m. at Moody Funeral Home Chapel in Mount Airy, with burial in the Sky and Memory Garden, with family receiving friends Wednesday from 1 p.m. till the time of the service at the funeral home. Mr. Eugene Carl Turner, 54, of Woolwine, Virginia, passed on Thursday. He was born in Patrick County, June 25, 1971, to Albert Lane and Brenda Kathleen Thomas Turner. Memorial services will be held Friday at the Thomas Turner Family Cemetery on Charity Lane. Family receiving friends at the home of Joan Turner after Memorial Graveside Service. He will be laid to rest in the wooden urn made by Griffith Lumber. And Manuel Efestanteco, 93, of Venice, Florida, passed on May 17th. A celebration of life will be held June 12th at 10 a.m. at Our Lady of the Lord's Catholic Church in Venice, Florida, communal service following at Venice Memorial Gardens. Condolences online and more information for those being served can be accessed at moodyfuneralservices.com, coxtheatham.com, spencerfuneralhome.com, and farleyfuneralhome.com for those being served at this time. On behalf of the staff and management here at WPAQ, we extend our condolences to those who have lost loved ones. Our time now, 27 minutes after 7 o'clock, this is WSYD here in Mount Airy, North Carolina.

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0: 105.1 FM WSYD. Good morning on this Tuesday, first Tuesday in June. Coming up at 9 o'clock, our top 10 backsmen, special top 10 backsmen starting off the month. Looking at some of the most popular cover tunes of all time, songs that did better than the original in several cases, and looking at 40 of those along the way and playing at least 10 of those, the most popular, and some outside the box as well. Some interesting takes on some of those songs, I noticed. That's coming up at 9 this morning. Also coming up for the weekend watch.
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Most successful soul duo of all time, Sam and Dave, of course. Sam Moore, Dave Prater. And Prater losing his life in an automobile accident latter part of 1988. Sam Moore passing away just last year. Again, our top 10 backs man at the top of the 9 o'clock hour is Betty Wright.

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1: News. I'm Marcela Sanchez. 8 people were killed today in southern Lebanon after Israeli drone strikes targeted the region. This comes a day after President Trump said Israel and Hezbollah agreed to dial back fighting. Israeli forces recently made their deepest incursion into Lebanon in 26 years. Secretary of State Marco Rubio is set to testify today before Congress for the first time since the start of the Iran war. Rubio will sit before House and Senate committees to make the State Department's annual budget request. But the focus is likely to shift quickly to the already unsteady ceasefire between Washington and Tehran, which has been further tested in recent days by back-and-forth attacks. In another series of moves restricting media access at the Pentagon, the Defense Department has declared its press office a classified space inaccessible to journalists. On X, acting Pentagon Press Secretary Joel Valdez confirmed the move, saying there was, quote, nothing controversial about it, and that it came because speech writers who use classified material were now occupying the space. There's new developments around the trial of the Charlie Kirk shooting suspect.
2: In Provo, Utah, defense attorneys for the man accused of killing Charlie Kirk had hoped to keep portions of a preliminary hearing closed during a presentation of evidence. But Judge Tony Graff ruled that the July hearings will be open to the media and the public.
3: The court respectfully denies defendant's motion.
2: The judge says the defense hadn't shown the hearings would prevent Tyler Robinson from getting a fair trial.
3: Much of the evidence the state indicated it intends to offer during the preliminary hearing is already in the public arena.
2: Robinson's charged with aggravated murder and other crimes in the September 10th assassination of the Turning Point USA co-founder. Prosecutors say they intend to seek the death penalty. I'm Jennifer King.
1: This is AP News.
4: For WPAQ and WSYD News, I'm Bob King. In Virginia, the fight to bridge the affordable housing gap in the Commonwealth continues. Governor Abigail Spanberger says new laws signed Monday will help expand options for Virginians priced out of the market. She signed several bipartisan bills in Rocky Mount yesterday designed to lower housing costs and increase the supply of affordable rentals. A key focus is expanding access to manufactured homes, which are built in factories. And are often less expensive than a traditional site-built housing. The governor also emphasized the economic ripple effect of housing shortages. Well, here we go again. Appalachian Power is seeking regulatory approval for a base rate increase that could raise the average Virginia residential customer monthly bill by $9.10 as early as March of next year. Regulators will consider the company's request while also evaluating a proposal related to complying with the state renewable energy law. That proposal, which is separate from the request to raise base rates, would increase the average residential monthly bill by about $4, also beginning in March. The company said in a news release Friday, the base rate increase is the lowest it's asked for in nearly 30 years. It's the same old song and dance, saying they sympathize with the customers, but that's as far as it goes. If approved by state regulators, the base rate increase would allow the company to earn $61.4 million more per year. Appalachian Power President Brian Abraham said, "We understand that any increase can affect our customers' household bills, and we do not take that lightly. No, you do not understand. A five-year-old might understand, but those pleas and complaints made by APCO customers have a habit of falling on deaf ears." More violence that included law enforcement. Two Chesterfield police officers remained in the hospital Monday after being shot while responding to a domestic incident on Sunday. A police canine died from injuries sustained in those shootings. At a news conference Monday, police said the officers were in critical but stable condition. That happened in Chesterfield around 4:40 p.m. at a home at the 12900 block of Gumfort Place. Police said a woman called for help, saying a man she knew was shooting his gun inside the home during a domestic situation. Police said Monday the situation involved a mother and son. At the time of the call, the woman said she was in an upstairs bedroom while the suspect was trying to get in the room. And the 48-year-old driver of a charter bus that killed 5 people in a crash on Interstate 95 in Stafford County is being held without bond after being charged with 2 felony counts of involuntary manslaughter. Jing-Xing Dong of Staten Island, New York, was arrested Saturday by the Virginia State Police and served with a felony warrant while still hospitalized from the injuries he sustained in the crash. He'll be held without bond pending his first court appearance, which is scheduled after his release from the hospital. Each count of involuntary manslaughter carries a maximum sentence of 10 years in prison. In North Carolina news, a former police officer who was sent in a viral doorbell camera was seen in a doorbell camera video repeatedly punching a woman during an arrest has been charged with assault. Former Shelby Police Officer Carson Hyder, 22, turned himself in on Monday. The State Bureau of Investigation charged him with one count of assault, inflicting serious injury in connection with a Friday incident. He was released on a $10,000 secured bond. It's unclear if he has an attorney at this time. Hyder was fired Saturday after Shelby Police Department completed an administrative investigation into the incident. Officers were conducting a criminal investigation in Shelby on Friday when they encountered a suspicious female. The doorbell video appears to show an officer repeatedly punching a woman identified as 34-year-old Sherry Moore during the arrest before another officer appeared to intervene. It's unclear what happened before the video. Well, investigators have discovered more human remains Monday at a rock quarry in Reidsville after remains were previously found at the site in April. They were discovered at the rock quarry on 7730 U.S. 29 business on April 8th. Reidsville police say they were following up on April's findings Monday and using the FBI dive team as a resource. The additional remains have been collected and headed to a state lab in Raleigh for testing. Sheriff Sam Page said the remains appeared to have been in the water for some time, but still, what is the holdup on the identification of those remains over the last 2 months? And a man is facing sex crime charges on Sunday after deputies of the Halifax County found a missing child. On Friday, deputies responded to an address in the Roanoke Rapids area in reference to locating a missing juvenile from Warren County. The sheriff's office conducted a search at a nearby home where they found the juvenile inside. The man inside the home, 24-year-old Jared Jeffers, was arrested and charged with statutory rape of a minor. He was taken to the Halifax County Jail without bond. And a man has been charged after the death of his younger brother, according to deputies of the Guilford County Sheriff's Office. Deputies responded to U.S. Highway 29 in Reidsville on May 25th after reports of someone being shot. They found Gabriel Sanchez, 8 years old, who was suffering from a gunshot wound. He was taken to the hospital but died from his injuries. Deputies determined the gun involved in the child's death had been left unsecured and was available to several children in the home. Officials charged Luis Sanchez Jr., 19, with misdemeanor storage of firearms to protect minors. Deputies said Sanchez Jr. was responsible for securing the gun. He is due in court on June 16th. That investigation is ongoing. And in local news, of course, a Carroll County man under arrest for the killing of a local deputy was extradited at a preliminary hearing on Monday, allowing a quick transfer to custody in Virginia. Michael Puckett was extradited and is being held at the New River Valley Regional Jail without bond. Puckett waived the extradition on Monday. He's charged with the following: two counts of assault with a firearm and the commission of a felony, convicted felon violent possession of transport and firearms, and convicted felony possession of tasers, explosives, ammunition, and other weapons, and murder of a law enforcement officer. Around 8:32 p.m. on May 31st, SBI agents took Michael Puckett into custody in Surry County at a home on Skyview Lane in Mount Airy. Agents say he was armed with a handgun at the time of his arrest, but was taken without incident. A house in North Carolina is only about 3 miles from where the shooting of the deputies took place in Virginia. The resident of the home called 911 to report Puckett being in his yard. He was booked into Surry County Detention Center without bond, awaiting a hearing. Meanwhile, in just the span of 24 hours, more than 300 people have stepped up to help and rally around Deputy Logan Utt's family following the tragedy. So far, they've raised over $25,000 to help the family with financial needs and providing meals for the family through July through a meal train. And one footnote, Virginia court records show Puckett faced 11 charges in Patrick County in 2015, including explosives, possession of explosives, and possession of a sawed-off gun. Those charges stem from authorities discovered a makeshift camp in Ararat, Virginia. At the camp, they found Molotov cocktails, a pipe bomb, a hand grenade, and an AK-47 assault rifle. Also, Nazi and Aryan paraphernalia were discovered at the site. Authorities eventually apprehended Puckett in Mount Airy. He was sentenced to 41 years in prison for those charges, but served only 8 months. Another situation of a dangerous person being dealt with kid gloves. and the court systems in both Surry and Patrick counties failing the public. Virginia court records show that Puckett was also charged with misdemeanor assault in 2016 and found guilty. In July of 2023, he was charged with possessing explosives and arson of personal property, but yet still nothing was done about it. Obviously, someone in the judicial systems are not doing their job. And if you've been listening to the ads on both WPAQ and WSYD, you know it's time for the Mountaineer Fiddlers Convention this week in the Granite City. The annual event, marking its 54th year of existence, begins in earnest this Friday and finishes up on Saturday evening late at Veterans Park on West Lebanon Street, more commonly known as the Fairgrounds. The event will feature bands and individual competition in both bluegrass and old-time music. Performances begin at 7 p.m. June 5th, when bands play, and resume at 9:30 a.m. on June 6th with individual competition. Bands also hit the stage that day beginning at 6 p.m. And those who don't get their fill of sounds from the official stage can find several impromptu performances occurring throughout the park grounds over the course of this coming week or this week. Watching the main event is the icing on the cake of the annual event. Each night you can drop by and take part in one of a multitude of jam sessions that break out all of the campgrounds. And of course, there's plenty of food vendors on hand, in addition to others selling everything from instruments, CDs, and T-shirts. And for WPAQ and WSYD News, I'm Bob King reporting. Well, let's take a look at the weather forecast and see what's coming up.
5: Mr. Weatherman! Mr. Weatherman!

little bit of one of each of the above, the way it looks. Today, partly sunny, high around 74 degrees. East winds 5 to 7 miles an hour. And maybe our chilliest night of the week, could be our chilliest night for a while, 48. The overnight low tonight in clear skies, 81 and sunny on Wednesday. Wednesday night, your low around 53 and 86 and sunny on Thursday. We gradually start to elevate through the week as we progress. Same thing for the daytime watch. Thursday night, 57, 60 Friday night, and Saturday night and Sunday night, or actually Sunday morning and Monday morning, your morning lows around 62 or 63. Now, the daytime situation, again, 86 and sunny on Thursday, Friday, Saturday, and Sunday, near 90 degrees. Of course, it's June, so no big shock there. Monday, partly sunny, high around 86. There's a 30% chance of rain in the forecast. And that's about the only chance of rain we have this week. The extended forecast into the middle of the month, just going out on a limb, we have temperatures for the next few days, the middle of next week, pretty good along the way, 81, 82. And then till about the middle of the month, temperatures will start to make their way up to the upper 80s, 87, 88 degrees, till about, again, the middle of the month. Some chances of rain sporadically, also 30%, 40%. That's probably with some thunder shower activity included on that one. Again, 63 degrees is our current temperature. In sports, the stage is now set for the Super Regionals as 16 teams attempt to advance to the College World Series in baseball after regional play wrapped up on Monday. Some big upsets yesterday as the regionals closed out play. Both Florida teams were knocked out, including one from the ACC. All in all, two ACC teams were bounced from the regionals, including an upset, number 2 Georgia Tech, losing in 10 innings to Oklahoma at the Atlanta Regionals. Meanwhile, in the Tallahassee Regional Finals, it was St. John's over number 10 Florida State, 5-4. Again, Oklahoma, an 8-7 winner over Georgia Tech. And in the Gainesville Regionals, Troy knocked off number 8 Florida, 10-2. Other regional action, wrapping up play yesterday, it was number 16 West Virginia over Kentucky in 10 innings, 6-5. Number 4 Auburn advanced in the Auburn Regional, beating Milwaukee, 8-3. And in the College Station Regionals, Southern California knocked off number 12 seed Texas A&M 7-1. Down in Atlanta, Dayton Chalky hit a walk-off solo homer to deep center in the 10th inning to send the second-ranked Yellow Jackets home and the Oklahoma Sooners to the Super Regionals, where they'll face Kansas and Lawrence. They will join regional winners North Carolina out of the Chapel Hill region. Also, Little Rock, Cal Poly, Ole Miss, Kansas, Alabama, Texas, Oregon, Mississippi, Georgia. As they close out the field in advance of the Super Regionals, those games are scheduled to start on June 5th, going through Monday, June 8th. The Men's College World Series opens up on Friday, June 12th, and extends to June 21st or June 22nd at Charles Schwab Field in Omaha, Nebraska. Well, the NFL season officially started off yesterday with a bang. It included a potential blockbuster trade involving Philadelphia Eagles star wide receiver A.J. Brown. It had been long rumored the Philadelphia Eagles had been orchestrating a trade with the New England Patriots that would send the three-time All-Pro wide receiver to the Patriots. One trade no one expected to see involved two-time Defensive Player of the Year Myles Garrett. The Cleveland Browns reportedly agreed to trade Garrett to the Los Angeles Rams on Monday, while 2024 Defensive Rookie of the Year Jared Verse, the 2027 first-round pick, and more are headed into Cleveland. Organized team activities officially started this week with more teams getting underway. No live contact is permitted, but teams can conduct 7-on-7 and 9-on-9 and 11-on-11 live drills. And one legendary tennis star may be mounting a comeback. In 2022, Serena Williams announced she was evolving away from tennis, but 4 years later, it turns out she'll still have at least one more event in her. The 44-year-old Williams will return to the game in June, taking part in a doubles match at the HSBC Championships. Those begin on Monday, June 8th. It's unclear when Williams will play in her first match, as draws have not been made for the event just yet. Since she's been away from the game for years, she'll enter the championships as a doubles wild card. She'll partner up with Canadian Victoria
Voco at the event. And the Stanley Cup Finals have arrived, with at least one nearby team trying to nail down the championship. Eastern Conference champion Carolina Hurricanes will go against the Western Conference champion Vegas Golden Knights for what would be the second championship in each franchise history. The Hurricanes have lost only one game in this current postseason. Meanwhile, the Golden Knights needed six games to beat the Utah Mammoth and the Anaheim Ducks in the opening two rounds, and four games to knock off Colorado in the third round. Again, Game 1 gets underway at 8 p.m. tonight down in Charlotte. The NBA Finals are set to tip off on Wednesday night as New York visits San Antonio. A couple of NBA scores last night. It was Dallas over Seattle 79-56, and Minnesota got past Phoenix 111-77. And a few baseball scores in the American League. It was Detroit over Tampa Bay 10-5, and Minnesota edged Chicago 9-6. In the National League, Miami was a 7-3 winner at Washington. Meanwhile, Milwaukee won at home against San Francisco 16-2, and Arizona turned back the Dodgers at home 4-1. Four interleague games, Kansas City over Cincinnati 9-2. It was Texas edging St. Louis 2-1. Colorado got past the LA Angels 9-8. And in 10 innings, it was Seattle over the Mets 3-2. And for WPAQ and WSYD Sports, I'm Bob King reporting.

The band with the horn from the TV show, especially Little Green Hornet theme, Flight of the Bumblebee. Al Hurt, as we move through the 8 o'clock hour. Again, our top 10 backspin coming up at the top of the 9 o'clock hour. Right now, starting off this hour with some requests from the album Loving Things. Here's the Grassroots.

Billy Joel. He did all the backing vocals and the lead himself. I had an argument with someone one time because they saw the video on that. Of course, it featured some mechanics backing him up, and they were only lip syncing. Billy Joel was doing all the vocals in that particular song, number one on the adult contemporary charts. Got more music coming up. It's out to Essie today. Some Grand Funk Railroad. Not a bad time.

Little Grand Funk Railroad, Bad Time. Thanks for everybody calling these songs tonight. I hadn't heard some of these in a long, long time. We got temperatures onward and upward through the week. June is just saying hello. Pretty nice today, though. The weather can't carry that through the entire summer.

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1: I did this song a little while back. I had a request for it just the other day. I get it back on. You probably saw this guy on the Wild Wild West. It's Bob Conrad.

It's time for the North Carolina Ground Steak Festival, taking place Saturday, June 13th from 10 a.m. until 8 p.m. in downtown Dobson, North Carolina. The festival will feature the Surry County Ground Steak Sandwich, along with other delicious food, artisans and crafts, and children's activities, as well as live bluegrass and old-time music from the bandstand located at Dobson Square Park. This year's title sponsor is Carolina Carports, and the Ground Steak Sandwich booth is sponsored by Green Cultivator Dispensary of Dobson. And all the fun in the children's area is sponsored by Chick-fil-A of Mount Airy, Coram Construction, Johnson Granite, Surry Communications, and Wayne Sanderson Farms. That's the North Carolina Ground Steak Festival, Saturday, June 13th, 10 a.m. to 8 p.m. in downtown Dobson, North Carolina. I'll see you there.

That's Petula Clark. You know, when I was growing up, they had a commercial, and these businesses finally got smart. They started using some of these songs and getting permission to use some of these songs to advertise their products. And this one from around 1967, maybe. I remember the commercial featured the introduction of radial tires. First time it had probably been introduced or when they started gaining popularity. And it featured this huge girl, a car driving past this huge girl in a miniskirt. She was lying down there, kind of like the attack of the 50-foot woman, the way they made the commercial look like. But this was a theme song to the B.F. Goodrich Radial Age

0: Double A side for the Beatles, other side, We Can Work It Out. That was probably, if you could mark that, probably the last record the Beatles did that was really fit the dance bill. People could dance to that one, and We Could Work It Out also. And after that, their music started trending just a little bit, and people even on American Bandstand said, yeah, it's hard to dance to. Give it a 30 or a 40, but still sold a bunch of records.
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Happily Ever After, Legendary Dukes 105.1 FM WSYD. Coming up in just a few minutes at the top of the hour, our special Top 10 Backspin kicking off the month of June. Got it covered, some of the cover tunes that did even a little bit better than the originals. Looking at the best 10 out of those as far as sales-wise, their impact on the nation and the world during a particular time. And looking at 40 of those songs altogether, kind of glancing at them, again, playing music from 10 of the best of those as we get to the 9 o'clock hour. Right now, here's the J5.

kind of a preview of what you hear coming up in a few minutes. A little remake, that one. That's a reverse situation. That particular song, Jackson 5, going to number 2 on the charts in 1971. A guy named Clifton Davis wrote that. He was an actor. You saw him on TV a lot. That's My Mama and some other TV shows also. Amen with a show that ran in the early 1980s, and he wrote that one. Gloria Gaynor, of course, 1974, the disco hit, went into the top 10 as well. Never Can Say Goodbye. Take us up, well, to the top of the hour. Did Robert Conrad on the Wild Wild West a little while ago with a song that he started out kind of a recording career. They tried to get him launched that way, but didn't really turn out that way. This guy had already had an acting career. This song actually went into the top 40, title tune of a show that's actually still running on cable TV right now. You can see it just about every day. And not known for his singing, that's for sure. This is Lee Majors from the Big Valley. Later on, he would take the title of the Fall Guy.

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1: 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Stay with us for the next hour as Bob spins the wheel of hits and counts down four decades of legendary music. 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

0: And good morning. Thanks for bringing us on today. Our top 10 backspin all over the years today as we look at special top 10 backspin. Some of the cover tunes that did well, some of them doing even better than the originals, of course. And we'll look at the top 40 and some interesting things about some of them also. How people chose those songs and got more out of them than the first persons that did these. There were several of them in some of the years that they made. Some of them also number one by different artists. One of them number one by the same artist two times in a row. We'll look at that later on. But taking off, this song's written in 1930, all the way back. A lot of these songs, you'll see remakes of these songs go way back, actually. And they adapted them to pop music and rock music with a lot of success. Again, Hoagie Carmichael writing this particular tune. And Hoagie Carmichael, with the time this one hit, again, I mean really hit, around 1960, he was in a TV show called Laramie, just as a little spot he was doing here and there. Once that one came out, he didn't have to work anymore. He took a show on the road again. He was a band leader. Started doing this song out, and of course he had the bragging rights that he wrote this song. This song kind of kicked in the door for Ray Charles, inducted into the Grammy Hall of Fame twice. And one of the reasons Ray Charles is in the Country Music Hall of Fame, Ray Charles wanted to do country music around 1960. His record label told him, he's nuts, it's going to end your career. On and on, and turned out it was won the Grammy Award for that year, and everybody loved this one. There's a few albums still out and about, Modern Sounds of Country Music, that Ray Charles did, featuring this particular song, number one in November of 1960.
1: Number 10.

0: This song was actually on the album called The Genius Hits the Road in 1960 and really opened everybody's eyes. Ray Charles said he loved country music because it told a story, and he really redid some of those and kind of put him at the front running. When he first did that particular song, he was having some personal problems. The state of Georgia actually thought about banning him from the state one time or another. And just 19 years later, the state of Georgia made this the state song, the official state song. Figure that out, yeah. So, Ray Charles, Georgia on My Mind. Hoagy Carmichael did that in 1930. And he was a happy camper 30 years later when he started getting the royalties as a songwriter from that song. This particular tune, the ultimate prom song. I mentioned Dick Clark, American Bandstand. Some of the Raider record contestants would say, well, you can't dance to it or like the song, but you can't dance it with this song. Everybody liked this song, especially at the proms. And one of the ultimate dance tunes, recorded in 1958 by the Platters. This song, number one in the United States, their highest hit. And another song that Gertrude Nielsen wrote this in 1933. Some of these rock and roll artists figured things out pretty quickly. Some of the band leaders from the big band era, they really didn't get it. So they didn't have a lot of success. A lot of them didn't. But the rock artists, in reverse, they figured things out pretty quickly, and they took some of those old songs and kind of transformed them during the rock and roll era with a lot of success. Jerome Kern's widow did not like this song. She instigated legal action trying to keep it from, of all things, keep it from being put out there. But, of course, she was smiling, too, when she received those royalty checks. And she dropped a lawsuit. A number one song, January of 1958, I believe. Music by the Platters.
1: Number 9.

Number one song, actually, January 1959. The Platter, Smoke Gets in Your Eyes, the old Jerome Kern song. Going back, and this particular song, looking at our top 40 songs or so, some of those remakes. Of course, Frankie Valli, The Four Seasons, I've Got You Under My Skin, number nine song, 1966. Song written by Cole Porter, 1936. That was the Academy Award-nominated Song of the Year that year from the movie Born to Dance. Also, Elton John, Lucy in the Sky with Diamonds, number one song in 1974 from the Beatles. You're going to see a ton of Beatles remakes in our top 40. Speaking of Joe Cocker, A Little Help from My Friends. This song actually didn't chart, but... he actually did this one so well that a lot of people connected this one with him instead of Ringo and the Beatles for a while. And Nazareth, Love Hurts, number eight song in 1976. Of course, Roy Orbison with the original. Harry Nilsson, Everybody's Talking from the movie Midnight Cowboy, number six song in September of 1969. A guy named Fred Neil had this song out. The Beach Boys, Sloop John B, number three song in April 1966. The Kinks and Trio had this one out. Kind of gave them the idea. The Beach Boys wanted to get away from the beach, and folk music was really big, and the Beach Boys just seamlessly jumped in on that and had a top 10 song. The Kinks and Trio had this in 1959. They actually did not chart for those guys. And this particular tune, of course, one of those rare tunes that a different artist took it to number one. 1962, summer of 1962, Little Eva goes to number one. 12 years later, and this is the perfect song, judging by the name of this band. And I always thought that when it first came out. This was number one song for 2 weeks in March of 1962. 74, Grand Funk Railroad. Well, the

Number one song, 12 years apart. We'll leave in 1962-1974, Grand Funk Railroad with The Locomotion. One of those songs in our top 40 is cover tunes that did just as good, if not better, as this one. Another one of these songs that goes way back. This song could be 100 years old, or maybe 200 years old, actually. This was made popular in 1939 by South African musician Solomon Linda. And 1951, The Weavers, another folk music effort, they discovered this one. Pete Seeger, one of the folks that was responsible for a lot of uncovering a lot of these songs that he was very famous for doing. He put this one out with The Weavers, and it did very well. Had a lot of royalties involved in this one song. Some lawsuits along the way, songwriting credits going to people that claimed they wrote the song, but anyway, didn't. It was released as Wimowee in 1951. About 10 years later, the Tokens picked this song up just because they wanted a song to go on the B-side of a song called Tina. And, well, as usual, as things may have it, a lot of the DJs started flipping it. They really liked this particular song. It was a really good, fun song for everybody to listen to around 1960-1961. Tina, of course, the A-side, failed. This song zoomed to number one, sold millions of records along the way, and charted, went to number one in many countries altogether. Later on, Robert John had a top 10 hit with this one about 11 years later, but not as big as this one. December of 1961, number one song by The Tokens.

0: The Tokens, A Lion Sleeps Tonight, 1961. Altogether, one of those perfect songs put together from the old folk song, Wimoey. And kind of edging on up our list. Really kind of hard to rank some of these. They're kind of put together by the impact socially and the amount of records they sold altogether. This song, seemed like everybody got their hands on this song, had a hit record with it. Of course, Gladys Knight and the Pips, the first recording in 1967. A tight zone there. Within about 2 years, half a dozen people recorded this one. Smokey Robinson and the Miracles, Creedence Clearwater Revival. Everybody had a different take on this song. Everybody sold records, and everybody had it to chart. But this one went to number one on the charts and became the biggest selling hit for Motown, 1968, of course, with Marvin Gaye. 7 weeks at number one. Marvin Gaye had been looking for a song like this to kind of put him over, and just became a soul classic. One of the top 500 greatest songs of all time, with his version ranked at number 81, and Billboard Magazine ranked at number 65. Gladys Knight and the Pips version also inducted into the Grammy Hall of Fame. With this song, again, number one for almost 2 months with Marvin Gaye in 1968.
1: Number seven.

Colossal hit by Marvin Gaye. And it was during that particular time, about five or six people recorded that one and had it out on the charts. That hadn't been done in a long, long time. Usually some of the old big band artists in the 40s would do that. There'd be about four or five different versions of a particular song on the charts, and they kind of got away from that. That song kind of brought it back in 1968. And some more songs, some remakes from our top 40. Of course, one of these songs that goes back also a ways, Louis Prima, Just a Gigolo. David Lee Roth, number 12 song in 1985. Anne Murray, her version of Daydream Believer went to number 12 in 1980. Of course, the Monkees, number one for 7 weeks as well. Eddie Cochran, Summertime Blues, number eight in 1958. The Who, a number 27 hit in 1970, and Soft Sail with Tainted Love, number 8 song in August of 1982. Gloria Jones, her version didn't even chart. They see the Supremes, of course, the original You Keep Me Hanging On, that was number 1 in 1966 for 2 weeks. Vanilla Fudge, their version, 1968, totally different version, going to number 6 on the charts in 1968. That was also featured in the movie Once Upon a Time in Hollywood. Just a few years ago, it actually made its way back to the charts as part of that soundtrack album. UB40, Red Red Wine, number 34 in 1984. Neil Diamond's effort, 1966, didn't chart. And Hall & Oates, also, Every Time You Go Away, they didn't make it to the top 40, but Paul Young, number one song in June of 1985. Manfred Mann, Blinded by the Light, number one song in 1976. Bruce Springsteen did not chart one of his early songs in the mid-1970s. Bruce couldn't get it on the charts. And this particular song, came out, was featured in a prison movie, believe it or not, years earlier. With the song went to number 4 for the Righteous Brothers in 1965. And it came back again when the movie Ghost came out, I believe, in October of 1990. Went to number 19 on the charts. Todd Duncan had the original. And I can't remember the name of the prison movie or something. Of all things, this one came out. But the Righteous Brothers made this song their own. One of these outside-the-box numbers from 1965. Whoa.

0: You know, I'm not sure why the original didn't chart. Maybe it was at a little transition stage. There was a movie Unchained in 1955, a prison drama of all things. That song was included in that one, and Todd Duncan did it. Didn't chart, didn't make it, and maybe it's because it was kind of a mismatch, a great song, a love song like that, in a prison drama or whatever. The movie was, again, Unchained. But Righteous Brothers, a hit record in 1964, and again in 1990 when the movie Ghost came out. So there you go. Jumping back into our top 10. And you're going to find two or three written by this guy also, from the Freewheeling Bob Dylan, 1963. He wrote this in 1962. Of course, this is one of these songs that kind of put a face on the 1960s altogether in the Grammy Hall of Fame, ranked number 14 on the 500 Greatest Songs of All Time. Peter, Paul, and Mary in June of 1963 covered this song, the most commercially successful version, going to number 2 on the charts. And at the 6th Annual Grammy Awards, this one won 2 Grammys, Best Spoke Recording and Best Performance by a Vocal Group. This song, of course, inducted into the Hall of Fame again. Kind of song that echoed through the entire 1960s.
1: Number 6.

Classic Blowing in the Wind, Bob Dylan tune, Peter, Paul, and Mary. The most commercially successful to it, and the song that they did well until their careers ended. And moving on up our list, from Otis Redding had this song in 1965, went to number 35 on the charts. Another one of these songs that kind of set the tone for, well, more or less the women's liberation movement later on. This song, Aretha Franklin released this in April of 1967 on her debut album, I Never Loved a Man the Way I Love You. This song zoomed to number one on the Billboard charts for 2 weeks. Aretha Franklin won 2 Grammy Awards, including the first of 8 consecutive Grammys for the Best Female Rhythm and Blues Vocal Performance. They call this one the 4th greatest protest song of all time when Rolling Stones did their little survey on this one. Another one of those songs elected into the Grammy Hall of Fame. And again, I guess you could call this Aretha Franklin's signature song. Number one for 2 weeks in June of 1967.

0: 1967, Aretha Franklin with Respect. And again, we got more coming up. We'll have some more closing out our top 10 cover tunes after this.
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0: Well, of course, the Beatles with a lot of cover tunes people had picked up over the years. Sergio Mendes, number 6 song with Fool on the Hill in August of 1968. That did not chart for the Beatles. They didn't release it as a single. Stevie Wonder, We Can Work It Out, number 3 song, 1971. Beatles, of course, 3 weeks, number 1 in 1965 of December. And Here Comes the Sun did not chart. Richie Havens, number 16 song in April of 1971. George Harrison, Got My Mind Set on You, a number 1 song in 1987. The original James Ray, George Harrison bought a single by James Ray and held on to it for years before he decided to record it. James Ray's version did not chart as well. And but this one, a little cover tune that the Beatles picked up that was done by the Isley Brothers first. The Isley Brothers number 17 song in 1962, the top notes. The original recording of this song. This song went to number 2 during the midst of Beatlemania in March of 1964. They'd been doing this song a long, long time, one of these outside the boxes. Also went to number 23 in 1986 due to the movie Ferris Bueller's Day Off. Music by the Beatles.

Beatles doing a cover of their own, and they missed the Beatlemania number 2 song, March of 1964, with Twist and Shout, and another song that they did on the stage as long as they toured, and the biggest one they did at Shea Stadium, I guess, during that time. Some other cover tunes, of course, you heard a lot of Bob Dylan. Mr. Tambourine Man didn't chart for him, but the Byrds took it to number 1 in June of 1965, their first number 1 hit. Jerry Lee Lewis, number 3 song, 1959, with a whole lot of shaking. 1957, a whole lot of shaking going on. Lady named Big Maybell had it in 1955. Santana, a song that Fleetwood Mac didn't chart with, and it became their signature song. Black Magic Woman, number 4 song in November of 1970. I mentioned some of these Beatles songs, and of course, CCR had a couple of cover tunes also. The number 2 song for 3 weeks in 1969 with Proud Mary, Ike and Tina Turner, February of 1971, number 4 song. Rod Stewart, I Know I'm Losing You, at number 24. Temptations, a few years earlier, 1966, took it to number 8. And, of course, Van Halen, Dancing in the Street, number 38 song in 1982. Martha and the Vandellas, 1964, number 2 song. The Spinners, Working My Way Back to You, number 2 in 1980. The Four Seasons had a number 7 hit with that one in February of 1966. The Troggs, a song the Wild Ones had to start with, it didn't chart. Troggs took Wild Thing to number 1 in July of 1966. Same thing, Power Station, Bang a Gong. T-Rex had it at number 10 in 1972. And Ritchie Valens, the original La Bamba, number 22 in 1959. Los Lobos, off the movie of the same name, La Bamba, tribute to Ritchie Valens. Number 1 song, 1987, for 3 weeks. Of course, Whitney Houston, probably the biggest one of all time, I Will Always Love You, it was number 1 for 14 weeks. That's a little outside our range from 92. Of course, Dolly Parton didn't chart, but she didn't care. She got a lot of royalties off the songwriting. And popular as a Rolling Stone with the Temptations. Undisputed Truth didn't chart with that one, but the Temptations, number 1 in October of 1972. This guy, a couple of cover tunes. Carl Perkins, number 2 song in March of 1956 for 4 weeks. His signature song with Blue Suede Shoes. Elvis had it during Elvis Mania in 1956. Number 20 song that they were in a rush to put out as many Elvis songs as they could, including this little remake that Elvis did of Blue Suede Shoes. Again, number 20. That gets us back into our top 10. This song kind of kicked the door open for rock and roll music, and of course caused a lot of burning of records and riots along the way. Big Mama Thornton's only hit record, she sold about 500,000 copies of this song, but of course it was Elvis, 1956. This song listed in Rock and Roll Hall of Fame's one of 500 songs that shaped rock and roll. It's been recorded more than 250 times, and this is probably the most well-known of this song, of this version.

0: Song that stood rock and roll music on its ear in 1956 with Hound Dog. Of course, Don't Be Cruel on the other side. Double-sided number one hit for Elvis. It stayed there for about 7 weeks as well. Getting back this song. This song goes back into the Appalachian Mountains. Who knows how long ago it was. Tom Ashley, folk music guy, was credited to it first. Along the way, Woody Guthrie did a version, Glenn Yarborough in 1957, Pete Seeger, Joan Baez with her version of it. But a little twist on it, around 1965, The Animals gets a hold of this song and puts a different spin on it, a really haunting type spin to be an electrified version of this particular song. The Animals wanted something distinct to appear on tour with Chuck Berry, so they decided to do this one. They heard it in a nightclub in Newcastle, England, by some folk singer, and they started incorporating this one. All of a sudden, this song just zooms to number one for the Animals.
1: Number three.

Nobody had done a long, drawn-out electrical version of any song before. That one kind of stood everybody on their ears. They say that's a song that kind of brought Bob Dylan around to using electrical instruments. The House of the Rising Sun, turning folk music electrified, from September of 1965, number one song for a long time, about a month. And getting back, this song, number one song for about 5 or 6 weeks, actually. Featured in the movie Play Misty for Me, Clint Eastwood chose this song and asked Roberta Flack, could he do this particular tune and leave it the way it is. This really freaky movie about a disc jockey where things went wrong. Kind of a wake-up call for the Apollo 17 astronauts in December of 1972. They used this one in space. But Roberta Flack first heard this song from 1963 album Coast to Coast by Joe and Eddie. And she took the song and held on. Didn't go anywhere until it was put into the movie Play Misty for Me. A multi-Grammy Award winner. It was first written for Peggy Seeger.

0: One of about three times I know there was a mismatch, kind of a song not fitting in the scene in a movie or whatever. That one from Play Misty for me, a kind of a dark thriller. And also, of course, Raindrops Keep Falling on My Head from Butch Cassidy and the Sundance Kid. They didn't want to put that song in for a while. And, of course, the song Unchained Melody from the Prison movie Unchained in 1955. But they're getting up to the top of the list. Hank Ballard wrote this song. They claim he wrote this song after seeing teenagers do a new dance. And he wanted this one on the A-side in 1959. King Records producer Henry Glover insisted that this song go on the B-side. So the A-side became Teardrops on Your Letter, and that one went nowhere. Meanwhile, Chubby Checker decides to record this song, a cover version in 1960. Wow. Number one two different times, September of 1960, and again went to number one in January of 1962 for 2 weeks. That only happened two times in history. Mariah Carey's All I Want for Christmas Is You did it later on. But this song kind of kicked off probably one of the biggest dance crazes in rock and roll history, or music history altogether.
1: Number one.

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0: It's time for the North Carolina Ground Steak Festival, taking place Saturday, June 13th from 10 a.m. until 8 p.m. in downtown Dobson, North Carolina. The festival will feature the Surry County Ground Steak Sandwich, along with other delicious food, artisans and crafts, and children's activities, as well as live bluegrass and old-time music from the bandstand located at Dobson Square Park. This year's title sponsor is Carolina Carports, and the Ground Steak Sandwich booth is sponsored by Green Cultivator Dispensary of Dobson. And all the fun in the children's area is sponsored by Chick-fil-A of Mount Airy, Coram Construction, Johnson Granite, Surry Communications, and Wayne Sanderson Farms. That's the North Carolina Ground Steak Festival, Saturday, June 13th, 10 a.m. to 8 p.m. in downtown Dobson, North Carolina. I'll see you there.
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David Pack, lead singer, up in the stratosphere with that, those high vocals. 11:13, 65 degrees at our studios. 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

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Maybe a little levity might brighten things up a bit. The Beatles, When I'm 64. That's a valid question, though. 11:24 it is now, 66 degrees at our studios on Springs Road. 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

0: All right, show of hands if you know the hit 1980 film that song was written for by Boz Scaggs. Urban Cowboy, yep. And it was, Urban Cowboy was kind of reignited a country music movement in the country as well. So more than just a John Travolta film. Boz Scaggs and Love, Look What You've Done For Me. 11 to 32, and you're listening to The Light Lunch on WSYD, made possible by Wally's Pharmacy. We'll be right back with Carly Simon and more. 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
2: It's time for the North Carolina Ground Steak Festival, taking place Saturday, June 13th from 10 a.m. until 8 p.m. in downtown Dobson, North Carolina. The festival will feature the Surrey County Ground Steak Sandwich, along with other delicious food, artisans and crafts, and children's activities, as well as live bluegrass and old-time music from the bandstand located at Dobson Square Park. This year's title sponsor is Carolina Carports, and the Ground Steak Sandwich booth is sponsored by Green Cultivator Dispensary of Dobson. And all the fun in the children's area is sponsored by Chick-fil-A of Mount Airy, Coram Construction, Johnson Granite, Surrey Communications, and Wayne Sanderson Farms. That's the North Carolina Ground Steak Festival, Saturday, June 13th, 10 a.m. to 8 p.m. in downtown Dobson, North Carolina. I'll see you there.

And neither one of us wants to be the first to say goodbye. Gladys Knight turned 82 years of age just a few days ago. We wish her a belated happy birthday and many more. 11:51, this is Glenn Campbell on The Light Lunch.

Reverend Al Green on the Light Lunch, 3 minutes away from noon. We'll break at noon for news, sports, weather, and more. We'll come back immediately following with part two of the Light Lunch here on WSYD. We'll head that way with Gordon Lightfoot.

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1: AP News, I'm Marcela Sanchez. Homeland Security Secretary Mark Wayne Mullen is facing questions in the Senate today about the agency's budget at a time of intense scrutiny about how the Trump administration is carrying out immigration enforcement and preparing for the World Cup. Meanwhile, yesterday, Mullen addressed security concerns outside of Delaney Hill in Newark, New Jersey, where demonstrators have been protesting conditions inside. Mullen said he has a plan if needed to pull Customs and Border Protection officers to help with security at the Immigration Detention Center.
2: We're not required to do it because the state is cooperating with us, and I hope the governor will continue to cooperate with us. The mayor has been very cordial to work with, too. The chief of police has been very cordial. And as long as we continue to have this partnership with local and state law enforcement, then there will be no need to do so.
1: President Trump has made a surprising pick to act as the nation's top intelligence official. AP Washington correspondent Sagar Magani reports.
3: President Trump has tapped the nation's federal housing finance chief as acting director of national intelligence. It's a surprise announcement after DNI Tulsi Gabbard announced her resignation last month. Bill Pulte runs the Federal Housing Finance Agency and chairs mortgage giants Fannie Mae and Freddie Mac. The president says Pulte will keep those jobs while filling in for Gabbard, saying he has deep experience in managing the nation's most sensitive matters. But it's unclear what national security expertise Pulte has. He's become a MAGA megaphone, going after the president's perceived political foes and often traveling on Air Force One. Sagar Magani, Washington.
1: A drop for Alphabet is helping to slow the U.S. stock market's record-breaking rally. The company is one of Wall Street's most influential stocks. This is AP News.
4: For WPAQ and WSYD News, I'm Bob King. In Virginia, the fight to bridge the affordable housing gap in the Commonwealth continues. Governor Abigail Spanberger says new laws signed Monday will help expand options for Virginians priced out of the market. She signed several bipartisan bills in Rocky Mount yesterday designed to lower housing costs and increase the supply of affordable rentals. A key focus is expanding access to manufactured homes, which are built in factories and are often less expensive than a traditional site-built housing. The governor also emphasized the economic ripple effect of housing shortages. Well, here we go again. Appalachian Power is seeking regulatory approval for a base rate increase that could raise the average Virginia residential customer monthly bill by $9.10 as early as March of next year. Regulators will consider the company's request while also evaluating a proposal related to complying with the state renewable energy law. That proposal, which is separate from the request to raise base rates, would increase the average residential monthly bill by about $4, also beginning in March. The company said in a news release Friday, the base rate increase is the lowest it's asked for in nearly 30 years. It's the same old song and dance, saying they sympathize with the customers, but that's as far as it goes. If approved by state regulators, the base rate increase would allow the company to earn $61.4 million more per year. Appalachian Power President Brian Abraham said, "We understand that any increase can affect our customers' household bills, and we do not take that lightly. No, you do not understand. A five-year-old might understand, but those pleas and complaints made by APCO customers have a habit of falling on deaf ears." More violence that included law enforcement. Two Chesterfield police officers remained in the hospital Monday after being shot while responding to a domestic incident on Sunday. A police canine died from injuries sustained in those shootings. At a news conference Monday, police said the officers were in critical but stable condition. That happened in Chesterfield around 4:40 p.m. at a home at the 12900 block of Gumfort Place. Police said a woman called for help, saying a man she knew was shooting his gun inside the home during a domestic situation. Police said Monday the situation involved a mother and son. At the time of the call, the woman said she was in an upstairs bedroom while the suspect was trying to get in the room. And the 48-year-old driver of a charter bus that killed five people in a crash on Interstate 95 in Stafford County is being held without bond after being charged with two felony counts of involuntary manslaughter. Jing Xing Dong of Staten Island, New York, was arrested Saturday by the Virginia State Police and served with a felony warrant while still hospitalized from the injuries he sustained in the crash. He will be held without bond pending his first court appearance, which is scheduled after his release from the hospital. Each count of involuntary manslaughter carries a maximum sentence of 10 years in prison. In North Carolina news, a former police officer who was sent in a viral doorbell camera was seen in a doorbell camera video repeatedly punching a woman during an arrest has been charged with assault. Former Shelby Police Officer Carson Hyder, 22, turned himself in on Monday. The State Bureau of Investigation charged him with one count of assault, inflicting serious injury in connection with a Friday incident. He was released on a $10,000 secured bond. It's unclear if he has an attorney at this time. Hyder was fired Saturday after Shelby Police Department completed an administrative investigation into the incident. Officers were conducting a criminal investigation in Shelby on Friday when they encountered a suspicious female. The doorbell video appears to show an officer repeatedly punching a woman identified as 34-year-old Sherry Moore during the arrest before another officer appeared to intervene. It's unclear what happened before the video. Well, investigators have discovered more human remains Monday at a rock quarry in Reidsville after remains were previously found at the site in April. They were discovered at the rock quarry on 7730 U.S. 29 business on April 8th. Reidsville police say they were following up on April's findings Monday and using the FBI dive team as a resource. The additional remains have been collected and headed to a state lab in Raleigh for testing. Sheriff Sam Page said the remains appeared to have been in the water for some time, but still, what is the holdup on the identification of those remains over the last 2 months? And a man is facing sex crime charges on Sunday after deputies of the Halifax County found a missing child. On Friday, deputies responded to an address in the Roanoke Rapids area in reference to locating a missing juvenile from Warren County. The sheriff's office conducted a search at a nearby home where they found the juvenile inside. The man inside the home, 24-year-old Jared Jeffers, was arrested and charged with statutory rape of a minor. He was taken to the Halifax County Jail without bond. And a man has been charged after the death of his younger brother, according to deputies of the Guilford County Sheriff's Office. Deputies responded to U.S. Highway 29 in Reidsville on May 25th after reports of someone being shot. They found Gabriel Sanchez, 8 years old, who was suffering from a gunshot wound. He was taken to the hospital but died from his injuries. Deputies determined the gun involved in the child's death had been left unsecured and was available to several children in the home. Officials charged Luis Sanchez Jr., 19, with misdemeanor storage of firearms to protect minors. Deputies said Sanchez Jr. was responsible for securing the gun. He is due in court on June 16th. That investigation is ongoing. And in local news, of course, a Carroll County man under arrest for the killing of a local deputy was extradited at a preliminary hearing on Monday, allowing a quick transfer to custody in Virginia. Michael Puckett was extradited and is being held at the New River Valley Regional Jail without bond. Puckett waived the extradition on Monday. He's charged with the following: two counts of assault with a firearm and the commission of a felony, convicted felon violent possession of transport and firearms, and convicted felony possession of tasers, explosives, ammunition, and other weapons, and murder of a law enforcement officer. Around 8:32 p.m. on May 31st, SBI agents took Michael Puckett into custody in Surry County at a home on Skyview Lane in Mount Airy. Agents say he was armed with a handgun at the time of his arrest, but was taken without incident. The house in North Carolina is only about 3 miles from where the shooting of the deputies took place in Virginia. The resident of the home called 911 to report Puckett being in his yard. He was booked into Surry County Detention Center without bond, awaiting a hearing. Meanwhile, in just a span of 24 hours, more than 300 people have stepped up to help and rally around Deputy Logan Utt's family following the tragedy. So far, they've raised over $25,000 to help the family with financial needs and providing meals for the family through July through a meal train. And one footnote, Virginia court records show Puckett faced 11 charges in Patrick County in 2015, including explosives, possession of explosives, and possession of a sawed-off gun. Those charges stem from authorities discovered a makeshift camp in Ararat, Virginia. At the camp, they found Molotov cocktails, a pipe bomb, a hand grenade, and an AK-47 assault rifle. Also, Nazi and Aryan paraphernalia were discovered at the site. Authorities eventually apprehended Puckett in Mount Airy. He was sentenced to 41 years in prison for those charges, but served only 8 months. Another situation of a dangerous person being dealt with kid gloves. and the court systems in both Surry and Patrick counties failing the public. Virginia court records show that Puckett was also charged with misdemeanor assault in 2016 and found guilty. In July of 2023, he was charged with possessing explosives and arson of personal property, but yet still nothing was done about it. Obviously, someone in the judicial systems are not doing their job. And if you're listening to the ads on both WPAQ and WSYD, you know it's time for the Mount Airy Fiddlers Convention this week in the Granite City. The annual event, marking its 54th year of existence, begins in earnest this Friday and finishes up on Saturday evening late at Veterans Park on West Lebanon Street, more commonly known as the Fairgrounds. The event will feature bands and individual competition in both bluegrass and old-time music. Performances begin at 7 p.m. June 5th, when bands play, and resume at 9:30 a.m. on June 6th with individual competition. Bands also hit the stage that day beginning at 6 p.m. And those who don't get their fill of sounds from the official stage can find several impromptu performances occurring throughout the park grounds over the course of this coming week or this week. Watching the main event is the icing on the cake at the annual event. Each night you can drop by and take part in one of a multitude of jam sessions that break out all of the campgrounds. And of course, there's plenty of food vendors on hand, in addition to others selling everything from instruments, CDs, and T-shirts. And for WPAQ and WSYD News, I'm Bob King reporting.
0: Turning to the weather forecast for the WSYD listening area, we have a beautiful day here today. Humidity's low, temperatures are manageable, sunshine this afternoon, a high near 72, clear tonight, a low around 50, and then sunny and 81 on Wednesday, and we should be clear the rest of the week. I see no rain in the forecast all the way through next Sunday, although the temperatures will rise to around 90 degrees. Presently, 68 degrees at our studios on Springs Road.
4: In sports, the stage is now set for the Super Regionals, as 16 teams attempt to advance to the College World Series in baseball after regional play wrapped up on Monday. Some big upsets yesterday as the regionals closed out play. Both Florida teams were knocked out, including one from the ACC. All in all, two ACC teams were bounced from the regionals, including an upset, number 2 Georgia Tech, losing in 10 innings to Oklahoma at the Atlanta regionals. Meanwhile, in the Tallahassee Regional Finals, it was St. John's over number 10 Florida State 5-4. Again, Oklahoma an 8-7 winner over Georgia Tech. And in the Gainesville Regionals, Troy knocked off number 8 Florida 10-2. Other regional action wrapping up play yesterday, it was number 16 West Virginia over Kentucky in 10 innings 6-5. Number 4 Auburn advanced in the Auburn Regional, beating Milwaukee 8-3. And in the College Station Regionals, Southern California knocked off number 12 seed Texas A&M 7-1. Down in Atlanta, Dayton Chalky hit a walk-off solo homer to deep center in the 10th inning to send the second-ranked Yellow Jackets home and the Oklahoma Sooners to the Super Regionals, where they'll face Kansas and Lawrence. They will join regional winners North Carolina out of the Chapel Hill region. Also, Little Rock, Cal Poly, Ole Miss, Kansas, Alabama, Texas, Oregon, Mississippi, Georgia, as they close out the field in advance of the Super Regionals. Those games are scheduled to start on June 5th, going through Monday, June 8th. The Men's College World Series opens up on Friday, June 12th, and extends through June 21st or June 22nd at Charles Schwab Field in Omaha, Nebraska. Well, the NFL season officially started off yesterday with a bang that included a potential blockbuster trade involving Philadelphia Eagles star wide receiver A.J. Brown. It had been long rumored the Philadelphia Eagles had been orchestrating a trade with the New England Patriots that would send the three-time All-Pro wide receiver to the Patriots. One trade no one expected to see involved two-time Defensive Player of the Year Myles Garrett. The Cleveland Browns reportedly agreed to trade Garrett to the Los Angeles Rams on Monday, while 2024 Defensive Rookie of the Year Jared Verse, the 2027 first-round pick, and more are headed into Cleveland. Organized team activities officially started this week with more teams getting underway. No live contact is permitted, but teams can conduct 7-on-7 and 9-on-9 and 11-on-11 live drills. And one legendary tennis star may be mounting a comeback. In 2022, Serena Williams announced she was evolving away from tennis. But 4 years later, it turns out she'll still have at least one more event in her. The 44-year-old Williams will return to the game in June, taking part in a doubles match at the HSBC Championships. Those begin on Monday, June 8th. It's unclear when Williams will play in her first match, as draws have not been made for the event just yet. Since she's been away from the game for years, she'll enter the championships as a doubles wild card. She'll partner up with Canadian Victoria Boko at the event. And the Stanley Cup Finals have arrived, with at least one nearby team trying to nail down the championship. Eastern Conference champion Carolina Hurricanes will go against the Western Conference champion Vegas Golden Knights for what would be the second championship in each franchise history. The Hurricanes have lost only one game in this current postseason. Meanwhile, the Golden Knights needed six games to beat the Utah Mammoth and the Anaheim Ducks in the opening two rounds, and four games to knock off Colorado in the third round. Again, Game 1 gets underway at 8 p.m. tonight down in Charlotte. The NBA Finals are set to tip off on Wednesday night as New York visits San Antonio. A couple of NBA scores last night. It was Dallas over Seattle 79-56, and Minnesota got past Phoenix 111-77. And a few baseball scores in the American League. It was Detroit over Tampa Bay 10-5, and Minnesota edged Chicago 9-6. In the National League, Miami was a 7-3 winner at Washington. Meanwhile, Milwaukee won at home against San Francisco 16-2, and Arizona turned back the Dodgers at home 4-1. Four interleague games, Kansas City over Cincinnati 9-2. It was Texas edging St. Louis 2-1. Colorado got past the LA Angels 9-8. And in 10 innings, it was Seattle over the Mets 3-2. And for WPAQ and WSYD Sports, I'm Bob King reporting.
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0: 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The obituary is presented by Surrey Communications. 12:18 now, 66 degrees. We welcome you back to the Light Lunch on WSYD. 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

0: an Ian Tyson song that he wrote back in 1962, and he and Sylvia recorded it in 1963. Then in 1978, Neil Young brought it back to the charts once again in his 1978 album, Comes a Time. 12:38, and you're listening to The Light Lunch on FM 105.1 WSYD, made possible by Wally's Pharmacy. One more break, and we'll be back with the final segment of our program. Stay with us.
1: It's time for the North Carolina Ground Steak Festival, taking place Saturday, June 13th, from 10 a.m. until 8 p.m. in downtown Dobson, North Carolina. The festival will feature the Surry County Ground Steak Sandwich, along with other delicious food, artisans and crafts, and children's activities, as well as live bluegrass and old-time music from the bandstand located at Dobson Square Park. This year's title sponsor is Carolina Carports, and the Ground Steak Sandwich booth is sponsored by Green Cultivator Dispensary of Dobson, and all the fun in the children's area is sponsored by Chick-fil-A of Mount Airy, Corum Construction, Johnson Granite, Surry Communications, and Wayne Sanderson Farms. That's the North Carolina Ground Steak Festival, Saturday, June 13th, 10 a.m. to 8 p.m. in downtown Dobson, North Carolina. I'll see you there.
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That's going to be all the time we have for the Light Lunch on this Tuesday. This program is produced at our studios on Springs Road in Mount Airy, North Carolina, and comes your way Monday through Friday at 11 a.m. Eastern Time. It's made possible by Wally's Pharmacy. 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A tip of the WSYD Fedora to Wally's for sponsoring the program and to each and every one of you for tuning in and logging on. Thank you for listening. Come on back around tomorrow at 11 a.m. Eastern, and we'll do lunch. The Bellamy Brothers have the final word on the program today. Have a great afternoon.

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0: If you've yearned to hear beach music so authentic, you can feel the sand under your feet and the salty breeze on your face, then we invite you to join us every Sunday from 5 until 6 p.m. for Kelly Epperson's 1300 Ocean Boulevard. Kelly's knowledge of beach music spans the decades, as does his personal collection of original music from bands like The Tams, Maurice Williams and the Zodiacs, The Band of Oz, and more. 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So, whether that takes you into your after-work party, ball game tailgating, dinner grilling with the family, or just your end-of-work week chill time, let 1300 Ocean Boulevard set the mood. 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

NASCAR. You gonna cruise on down to the golf and listen to some Western music. Get ourselves a cool one at the Floribama, yeah. All right, come on in here, yeah. You can move over a little closer.

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The continent of Atlantis was an island which lay before the Great Flood in the area we now call the Atlantic Ocean. So great an area of land that from her western shores those beautiful sailors journeyed to the south and the North Americas with ease in their ships with painted sails. To the east, Africa was her neighbor, across a short strait of sea miles. The great Egyptian age is but a remnant of the Atlantean culture. The antediluvian kings colonized the world. All the gods who play in the mythological dramas, in all legends from all lands, were from fair Atlantis. Knowing her fate, Atlantis sent out ships to all corners of the earth. On board were the 12. The poet, the physician, the farmer, the scientist, the magician, and the other so-called gods of our legends, though gods they were. And as the elders of our time choose to remain blind, let us rejoice and let us sing and dance and ring in the new. Hail Atlantis!